Harrison played Dull Chisel. Arthur Smith Trio played the Sugar Tree Stomp. Ashley and Foster played the Bay Rum Blues. Carter Brothers and Son played Nancy Rowland. And let's see here. And we started out with Benny Thomason and the Cotton Patch Rag. So that brings us up to date. Oh, dear, that was interesting. That brings us up to date here at KKUP Cupertino, 91.5 on your FM dial or KKUPFM.org on the computer. This is Craig at the Swing Boogie Show. And I've got another hour's worth of fun here to do. And that's kind of what I know. What do you guys know? It's been a lovely, lovely week, and I'm enjoying the weather and enjoying having my family close by. So all in all, it's been pretty darn good, and I hope the month continues to be good. Good for you guys, good for everybody. You know, listening to music and playing music is a joy. It really is. And it's a wonderful blessing to have this radio station, KKUPFM.org, to set us up here and let us come in. By us, I mean the DJs that are doing their shows here. With music that they love, music that's meaningful to them. Make a playlist, come in, and spend a few hours sending it out over the airwaves and hoping that there are people out there that enjoy that. I very much hope that there are people out there that enjoy the music I'm playing, because I sure do. It really, it sings to me and speaks to my heart. So I hope you folks are enjoying this too. We're going to get back into it here. It's, what time is it? It's about 3 minutes after five. We've got another hour's worth of music to play for you here. We're going to start out with, Jack Devereaux and Raina Gellert and John Herman. And I can't remember who's playing the guitar here. It might be John Schwab playing a pretty nifty tune called Red Steer. And we're going to let that play and move through this next half hour. So we'll talk to you in a little while on KKUP. Thanks for listening, folks.

I just got a message that my family is listening to the radio, and Gus is listening to the radio. So here's Pops on the radio saying, "Hi, Gus. What you doing? Are you having a snacky? Your papa is going to be coming home very soon. So if he gets there before I do, give him a big old kiss. And I'll go back to the music."

KKUP Cupertino. This is Craig, and we're coming into the last half hour of the Swing Boogie Show here on Saturday afternoon. Beautiful August. And we're just finishing up a set that we started at 5 o'clock with Jack Devereaux and, oh boy, Raina Gellert and John Herman. And, the guitarist. I was thinking that it might be John Schwab, but indeed it wasn't. It was John Doyle. And boy, oh boy, what a guitarist that guy is. You don't hear him playing old time often. But, you know, there's a lot of these folks in Nashville that do occasionally sit down and play old time music. And, boy, John Doyle is one of those amazing guitarists. He really is. That's what we started out with, playing Red Steer, then Chirp Smith's band New Bad Habits played Spring in the Valley. We had Cat and Clint playing Snake Winder. Then an old recording of the Dixie Crackers playing the old Bell Cow. You know, Bell Cow was a interesting term. You typically didn't have the money to afford a lot of bells, so you put a bell on the cow that liked you, the one that came when you walked out of the barn. That friendly cow, that would be your bell cow. Everybody else would follow. The Ragtime Skedaddlers played Whistling Rufus. New Bad Habits was in there playing Going to Town. The Charm City Junction played a medley of Minnie Put the Kettle On and Killaville Reel. The Ilmo Boys played Saddle Old Kate, and we finished out with Vesta Johnson, Sugar in My Coffee-O. How in the world the old folks know that I like sugar in my coffee-O. Thanks for listening here, folks, to KKUP Cupertino and this wonderful radio station that lets me play this kind of music anytime I come over here. So we're going to come into the last half hour of our show. What are we going to start out with here? We're going to start out with Pete Vigor and Ellen Vigor and Steve Arkin playing Pete Vigor's High D. It's a great tune. I learned this a couple of years ago, and it's a lot of fun to play. So we'll start you out there, and we'll say goodbye before letting the next DJ come in here and start playing some other kinds of music. And I'm going to play this one, and I'll tell you what the rest of it is when we get back. Thanks for listening to KKUP. Hi, Gus.

0: And you got KKUP on the dial, KKUPFM.org if you're on the computer, 91.5 if you're on the radio. And this is Craig wrapping up the Swing Boogie Show. I surely appreciate you folks listening in. We just finished up there with Bigfoot doing the Coal Harbor Bend. And we started out the half hour with Pete Vigor's High D, played by Pete and his wife Ellen and some other folks. The Carroll County Revelers played the Georgia Wobble Blues. Fiddlin' Doc Roberts came in and played New Money. Grain Thief played Sarah Armstrong's Patty on the Turnpike. Mike Seeger and Paul Brown came in with Tila Loli. Fiddlin' Doc Roberts with Johnny Inchalong. The Highwoods String Band played the Pig Ankle Rag. And as I said before, we finished up with the Coal Harbor Bend. I'm going to sign out here. It's about 6 o'clock or very, very close. And so I'm going to say, hey, thanks a bunch for listening to my radio show. I sure do appreciate it. And I sure do appreciate KKUP. I hope you folks can find it in your hearts and your wallets to help us keep going here. You can call us at 408-900-9539. You can find us on kkupfm.org. 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And that's what keeps us on the air, folks, because we don't have any support from corporations or governments or anything like that. It's just our listeners. And we sure do appreciate you. I'm going to step out now, and we're going to leave you in good hands here on KKUP. Thanks a bunch.
1: All right. Well, thank you very kindly for the last 3 hours. It was great listening. And, of course, it is 6 o'clock. And as you just heard, this is KKUP Cupertino, 91.5 on that FM dial. And if it's Saturday night, 6 p.m., the second of three, you're going to hear Jim Dandy. We had last week with Jared, and of course with Cricket, we spun 45s for you till about 1 a.m. Tonight we're going to, Paul and I will be here, and maybe Flathead Bob will join us. We'll be playing records until 9, and then next week, as you just heard, we are going to try to lasso your hearts and see if we can't pull a few dollars out of your wallet, because it's the Oldies Marathon. And we'll be here from 6 to 9. When are you on, Paul? Friday when?
2: 9 to midnight.
1: 9 to midnight Friday. Friday, Paul will be here. I'll be here Saturday from 6 to 9. And I think Flathead Bob is going to be, I don't know if he's going to do it on his Wednesday noon to 2 or on the midnight shift just after the marathon. But in any case, all we want to do is raise a few dollars, keep this public radio station, which is quite unique, on the air. And we do it, of course, as you just heard, through you, because we are listener sponsored, commercial free, and for, I don't know, since 1972, I can't count that far back, being 39 myself. I think that you've done a great job in supporting us. All right, let's get started with a little music here, like we always do, some theme songs as

0: Eddie Hunt. I have to think about that for a minute. On the Fortune label out of Detroit, and Dr. Baby, the Wallflower for Henry. We have, of course, Etta James, the Peaches, and Richard Berry. And we started the whole set off with Laverne Baker, the Gliders. Sam Taylor was playing for you on the Atlantic label from January of 56. It was Jim Dandy, and of course, this is Jim Dandy.
1: It sure is.
0: And we're opening up the phone lines. We'd be more than happy to have you call, make a request. We're definitely into playing tunes for you tonight. So if you have something that you'd like to hear, give us a holler. What's that number, Paul?
1: 408-900-9539.
0: That's the station number, 408-900-9539. Give us a call. Paul is just itching to talk to somebody.
1: Absolutely.
0: We had Jared give us a call, and summertime is the right time, so it's got to be summertime.
1: Yes.
0: Yeah, so we'll get that on in just a couple of minutes, but I think we're going to start off a little music here for you. Oh, let me remind you, look at that. We already said it once, but we're going to say it multiple times next week, Friday, Saturday, and Sunday. The Oldies Marathon. This is an oldies show. Of course, our definition of oldies and others are a little different.
1: Hey, that's okay.
0: It is. So we get the whole range of music. I mean, you know, we've always considered the 50s and late 40s as oldies, but we're told now that 80s sort of fit in, right?
1: Yeah, I guess so.
0: Well, it does. So it's just us old-timers are hanging out into the 50s, and we'll play music for you. But those 3 days, we raise money not only for our little genre of oldies, but for the entire station. And as you heard earlier, and you will hear multiple times tonight and for the next week, everything here, of course, is run on your donations. Nobody gets paid. It's all volunteer. But we have lights and water and bandwidth and changing of equipment, and that all comes down to the U.S. dollar.
1: Right. Hey, and our featured T-shirt people this year is the Ronettes.
0: The Ronettes.
1: Yeah.
0: Those are oldies.
1: Yeah, it's about 63 or so.
0: Right. They sort of get on the cuff of our oldies, but anything before 64 fits in, no?
1: Yeah,
0: I think so. All right. Well, I better get us started then with some music. We want to have your attention. But remember, give us a call. Give us that phone number one more time, Paul.
1: Okay. It's 408-900-9539.
0: All right. And we're going to start off with a song, or actually the whole first five or six sets are going to be examples of what you're going to hear over the weekend, next weekend, that is, in the Oldies Marathon, because we are going to play some music that we have played maybe in the past. One or two of them may even be repeated next week. Here is a song, though, for you. Take a little listen to this one. Where we have cheated just a touch, but it's such a great song because it was first sung in 1929, and then it was reissued, and it comes out in the 60s. Let's go up country for just a minute and listen to some really fine live music right here on the Jim Dandy Show.

know I'm booked to blow my fuse. It was just the other morning, just about the break of day.

0: You doing?
1: Of course, that was Do the Chicken with me. All right, we can do that, Earl. Earl Hooker on the CJ label out of Chicago. Before that, Newt Blowtop Blues from 1947 on 20th Century, and Duke Grover and his Honey Dippers. We had Geraldine on Groove. Groove was part of RCA back there and in the 1950s. The Elvinos featuring Leon Daniels. And, of course, out of Detroit, on the Hi-Q label, the Montclairs, Eugene Arnold, and the Golden Angel of the Motor City. Some doo-wop for you. And it all began upcountry. It was going upcountry because that's what Canned Heat did. That was a live performance. It was still pretty cool. All right, we had some requests, did we not?
2: Yes, we did.
1: All right, well, let's take just a little look here. We weren't able to get them all, so I think, and that's sort of a dangerous thing, but I think we have four or three so far. We have this one.
2: Which is what, nighttime is the right time?
1: No, this one.
2: I can't read it.
1: Okay, it's Summertime.
2: Oh, Summertime. We're going to play that first?
1: Yeah, we'll do. Well, actually, what we're going to do is, I was going to let you announce them, but Summertime, you know, what is the right time? Well, the right time is the nighttime in the summertime. So we're going to play those two songs first. And then we had a request, I think, from Aaron, right?
2: Yeah, Aaron.
1: Standing at the Crossroads?
2: Yeah, Elmore James, Standing at the Crossroads.
1: And how about Mississippi? Mississippi Boogie?
2: Mississippi Boogie, yes.
1: All right, well, let's put those on. And then there was also one by Muddy Waters. He wanted, what, a Kind-Hearted Woman?
2: Yes.
1: We'll do that one. And then we'll figure out where the rest fit on the turntable. And for the rest of you who are listening, telephone number here to make that request, 408-900-9539. That's us, 408-900-9539. Give us a holler. Paul's right here. He's going to write legibly.
2: Yes. I'm in my legible phase right now.
1: Oh, well, that's good. So call now, yes. Because later... The scribbles, it's Dr. Paul, and we can't figure out what the prescription is asking for. But right now, it's the time. And what time is it? Well, in this station, it's always oldies time, but it's summertime, it's nighttime. And Jared, out to you.

type of eating. 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They had lots of rain, not much snow. Rained all night, got bog and slippery. I had to boogie woogie on the Mississippi River, long, deep, and wide. I can swim it easy, my gal on the other side. I don't need no boat, had to float. I got the Mississippi boogie, that's all she wrote. Mississippi boogie, baby, that's all she wrote.

0: All right. There were some great requests there. I guess we're going to have to recalibrate and change Sam Cooke to Jamie, right?
1: Yeah.
0: Yeah, okay. Well, we'll do that in the next set. But we did have it. We have some music. What did we play there, Paul?
1: Okay. Nighttime is the Right Time by Ray Charles.
0: Yeah, we did that because, I don't know, summertime, nighttime, like we said earlier. We'll figure it out.
1: And then we did, for Aaron and Camarillo, we did Muddy Waters. No, that's the last one we did. Let's see. So oh, Elmore James, Standing at the Crossroads. That was for Aaron and Camarillo. And same with Jimmy Liggins, Mississippi Boogie, also for Aaron Camarillo. And then we had Muddy Waters, Kind Hearted Woman, for Aaron and Camarillo.
0: All right. Well, we've got the first set of requests in. Five down, five to go, and the lines are open. We're going to keep them that way for the next maybe hour and a half. So if there's something you're just dying to hear, let's see if we can't put it on for you in the next 90 minutes. All right, that number, 408-900-9539. 408-900-9539. We hope that you practice calling that number, because next week is the Oldies Marathon, and we'd love you to call, make a small pledge, keep this unique radio station on the air. You know that it's been here since May of 1972, and you know that we have no sponsors. It's only you, our listeners, that have kept the airways open, and as the cost of bandwidth increases, we need to have some support wherever we can and whatever amount you're comfortable in donating. And we are a, what is it, 503C?
1: Yeah, let's see.
0: It's tax deductible.
1: Yeah, I can't see it written on the wall.
0: No, I think they erased it. But anyway, you know what we're talking about. It's just helping a community radio station stay alive. So we appreciate everything that you do. Next week, Friday, Saturday, Sunday, Oldies Marathon right here on K-Cup.
1: Hey, it'll be great.
0: It will be. 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All right, speaking of next, we have a little cereal song for you. 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

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You're listening to KKUP Cupertino, 91.5 on that FM dial. And this is the Jim Dandy Show. Paul and I will be here for two more hours. And we're going to try to have a party. So don't forget, 408-900-9539. That's our number, 408-900-9539. 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

0: All right. Well, we started the set off with a cereal song, Snap, Crackle, and Pop, on the Mark label out of Ithaca, New York, The Supremes, featuring Barbara Sinclair. From there, we went to Lawrence Brown and the group on the Audrey label from 1960, Need Your Love. Honey, Take Me Home With You, out of Philadelphia on Limb. The Parliaments, Arnold Burnett took the lead on that one. Love Will Make Your Mind Go Wild, out of Los Angeles, the Penguins, Cleve Duncan. Everybody Wants to Have a Party, and that was Wanda Jackson. And then we had
1: The Jamies.
0: The Jamies and
1: Summertime, Summertime.
0: All right. Sorry we got the wrong one out there, Doc. Guess we have to look between the lines and figure out Summertime, Summertime, and Summertime, Summertime.
1: Yeah, yeah, this, by the way, this is for Jared from Hollister.
0: Yeah. All right. We have some other songs that we're going to play right now, and Paul's going to tell you what they are, starting with Pledge.
1: Okay, Pledging My Love by Johnny Ace from 1954-55. And Could This Be Magic by the Dubs, great, from 1957. And Blue by the Iquettes, and that's from 1962. And Traveling Stranger by the Little Anthony Imperials, no year in that one. And Bilbo Was Dead. And Bilbo Was Dead by Andrew Tibbs on the Chess label.
0: All right. And why don't you give them the phone number so while we're playing all these songs, they can make a request.
1: Yeah. After these songs, the board will be clear. So you can call us up and make a request at 408-900-9539.
0: All right, well, that's the number, 408-900-9539. And we are going to have to figure out just how to make this transfer, but I think we can do it. If not, we'll come back and make these songs all appear magically by flipping a few buttons in the next set.

to take time to thank you for being so good to us, bringing us from the rocking of our cradle until this present time. We want to ask you, bless fallen humanity, bless the boys overseas in uniform, bless everybody.

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We realize that you're a doctor who never lost a patient. Mighty fine lawyer who never lost a case. Looking at the hospital, cool, scorching fever, he's out of action pain. I know you and you know me. Met me when I was

0: All right, we have a nice set there of requests.
1: Yeah, really.
0: What
1: nice.
0: Did you have for us there, Paul?
1: Okay, we started out with Pleasure My Love by Johnny Ace from 1955 for Tony and Mill Pond, and also Could This Be Magic by the Dubs for the same person, Tony from Mill Pond.
0: All right.
1: And for Nancy and Soquel, we have I'm Blue by the iCats. First time I played that one, huh? I
0: haven't played that in years.
1: Yeah, really. And Traveling Stranger, Little Anthony Imperials for Victor and East Palo Alto. That's from about 1960. And then for Dan in San Jose, we have Bilbo Is Dead by Andrew Tibbs on the Chess label. And last but not least, we have World Prayer by original Five Blind Boys.
0: Correct.
1: Also for Dan in San Jose.
0: All right. Well, we let you know that, of course, the lines are open. And if you really want to make a request, you've got about an hour to do so. That phone number is
1: 408-900-9539.
0: That's us. Direct in. And remember, if you call and the line is busy or you're waiting four or five rings and nobody picks up, it's because we have only one line here in this studio. And just hang up and call us back. 3 or 4 minutes, and we'll be clear and ready to talk to you. 408-900-9539. 408-900-9539. And with that in mind, let's dream on for a little bit, hoping that we get a phone call from you right here on the Jim Dandy Show.

0: Yeah.
1: All right, a great set there. We started it all off with a tune called Dream On, the Five Keys. Rudy West on King from 1959. They turned the party down on the MJC label out of Los Angeles. The Rockettes, Willie Davis was in the lead. The Time came out in 1961. The Del Pries, Billy Creese is in the lead. Just a Little Love, the Quintones on Jordan out of Baltimore. Crazy Feeling, Etta James backed by the Flares. And we had the one request for Mexico, right?
2: Yes, the Coasters down in Mexico for Jonathan and Scotts Valley.
1: All right. All right, Jonathan, that was, as always, we love to hear that. All right, we're going to be playing some more music for you, but we wanted to remind you one more time that next week we're going to have this great Oldies Marathon, and you're going to support the Oldies genre and the KKUP station. So we hope that you'll have time to, listen in. And pick up the phone, give us a holler at 408-900-9539, and make a small pledge. And if you do that, we'll be back next month. Jim Dandy will be here from 6 to 9, the first and second Saturday of next month. But we will be here doing the Oldies Marathon Saturday from 6 to 9 p.m. And Paul will be doing Friday nights, 9 to midnight shift. So give us a call. Support us where you can. Back to some music. Yes, we have some. We had a request from Bill over in Santa Cruz. He wanted to hear a song that we play, For Your Precious Love, but this one by Garnett Mims. And Garnett Mims was with the Enchanters. Came out in, about 1953. We have it here. We're going to put it on for you. Take a little listen to this. Bill thinks it's better than the original. We'll see. Let's see what y'all think right here on the Jim Dandy Show.

0: All right, it's 8 o'clock right here on the dot. You're listening to Jim Dandy, KKUP Cupertino, 91.5 on that FM dial or KKUPFM.org. We're going to be around for another hour, and we're going to open up the request lines again, but Paul is going to take that call. But you can call us in about 5 minutes, if you like, at 408-900-9539. That's 408-900-9539. You just heard Stevie Wonder with his very, very first record. Came out in Motown, and it was Fingertips Part 2. That goes out to Bill there in Santa Cruz. We started the set off with a little bit of Joe Turner and his Blues Kings on the Atlantic label from 1954. And then we went back. We went back 30 years. It may have been a little scratchy on the Paramount label. You heard Papa Charlie Jackson. And he did Shake That Thing from May of 24. In 1954, 30 years later, I played Wyoming Harris's version of Shake That Thing. And then the Dutone, the five Dutones actually, did Shake a Tail Feather. So we had all kinds of music there. Plus, we had one special request, right?
1: Down in Mexico for Jonathan in Scotts Valley.
0: All right, Jonathan. We greatly appreciate your request, as we do yours, Bill. We're going to play a little more music for you. The lines are open. Give us a holler, 408-900-9539. And we'll be happy to put a record on for you. We'll be opening these lines for maybe about 40 minutes. So you have a little time, but if you don't get it now, well, you'll have to wait till next month, because next week, Friday, Saturday, Sunday. All right, we have 3 days, and we're going to do nothing but oldies. So if you are into oldies as we are here, listen in, because oldies now goes from probably the 30s all the way to the 80s, and that is oldies. So give us a call, make a little pledge, keep KKUP on the air, and we know that you've done that for years, decades. We can do all kinds of things for you. So let's get back to a little music. We are having some requests coming in. One more time, that phone number, 408-900-9539, right here on the Jim Dandy Show.

0: That was, of course, $19.50 bus on the Rainbow label from 1952. We had a request there, right, Mr. Howlin' Wolf?
1: Yeah, Howlin' Wolf, Going Down Slow. That's from Mike from Scotts Valley.
0: All right. That's a very long record for us. It's twice the normal. 4 minutes plus.
1: Yeah, but we got it.
0: Ours are 2 minutes. they're quick. All right. Before that, then we had No Kissing and a Huggin', Richard Berry and the Pharaohs on the Flip label. You Don't Believe in Me, the Jaguars on Ardell from about November of 55. A song that you're not going to hear anywhere. I don't think, anyway. Middletown, Connecticut. The MZ label. Henry Hall and the Five Bel Airs. Come On to My Love. And I wish I could meet her. And that was on Caddy from 56. The Dots. Johnny Flamingo and his wife, Jean. All right. We have sort of about cleared the board. We have one that we want to play for you, The Last Request. And it was Louis Prima, right?
1: Yes, Louis Prima. There Will Be No Next Time.
0: All right.
1: From Camarillo.
0: Oh, all right. Well, let's see if we can get that one on for him. And if not, we'll get to some other music and then try to figure out where Louis went, because we just had him here. And then he sort of...

0: pad, and this made me awful sad.
1: I don't blame you.
0: But in the meantime, I was getting real mad.
1: You had a right to be.
0: And I

0: you. Man, I grabbed my hat and I headed for the door.
1: Yeah, don't come back here.
0: I knew I wouldn't be back there no more.
1: You're doing the right thing, Sam.
0: Up walked the landlord, a real cool gent.
1: What an easy.
0: He said, hey, Sam,

0: I figured I'd better get out of town.
1: Wow, how was you going?
0: Well, when I arrived at the airport,
1: uh-oh,
0: there was that man.

0: He put me in a padded cell.
1: Did they feed you?
0: On bread and water. And man, that was, well.
1: How long did he keep?
0: 30 days later, on my way out.
1: Well, what you laughing about, Sam?
0: Here come my chick with a big.

0: some classic sounds from the 50s, and that is what you'll be hearing next week, because we're going to have the Oldies Marathon Friday, Saturday, Sunday. That's August 14th, 15th, and 16th. Paul's going to have 9 to midnight on Friday. I'm going to have 6 to 9 p.m. on Saturday. And you're going to hear music like that. That was, of course, Little Richard from 1956 and his number one hit, Slippin' and a Slidin', the flip side of Long Tall Sally. Tell Me Darlin', the Gaylarks, right here on the Music City out of Berkeley, California. Larry Williams, who was a close friend of Little Richard. And Larry did a song on Specialty the year after Long Tall Sally. It was Boney Maroney. You're So Fine, the Falcons, Joe Stubbs, on the Flick label out of Detroit. And we had Little Mama, the Jivers, with John Salter in the lead there on the Aladdin label from 1956. We're going to shut the phone lines down now, but we have one request. Is that right?
1: That's right.
0: What is the final request tonight?
1: 100 Years from Today by Ellis Jean and the Mondellos.
0: Yes.
1: That's for Bill from Fremont.
0: All right, on that San Francisco rhythm label.
1: Yes.
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1: My analyst told me that I was right out of my head the way he described it. He said I'd be better dead than live. I didn't listen to his jive. I knew all along he was all wrong, and I knew that he thought I was crazy, but I'm not. Oh, no.
2: Oh, no.
1: My analyst told me that I was right out of my head.

My parents got frantic, didn't know what to do. But I saw some crazy scenes before I came to. Now, do you think I was crazy? I may have been only three, but I...

0: the driver on the top.
1: The driver on the top. This chick is twisted. What's the matter with her?
0: My analyst told me that I was right out of my head the way he described it. He said I'd be better dead than alive. I didn't listen to his jive. I knew all along he was all wrong, and I knew that he thought I was crazy, but I'm not. Oh no.
1: Oh no.
0: My analyst told me that I was right out of my head, but I said, dear doctor, I think that it's you instead, 'cause I have got a thing that's unique and new. It proves that I'll have the last laugh on you, 'cause instead of one head,

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passed by a real fine hotel. 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When a Cadillac cruised up and swished, she was gone.

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He was standing on the sidewalk by a dollar floor when a voice within said, "Come on, Daddy, let's go."

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I saw a guy eating a great big steak, while a waitress stood by feeding him ice cream and cake.

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0: While Marvin had been duetting with Tammy Terrell, Motown gave some thought to teaming two of its top groups. Mary Wilson tells the story.
1: The Temptations, well, they're now known as the Temptations, they were the Primes, and this was in 1959. They wanted a girls group to sing with them, not as a whole group, but as a separate group. So they went around the neighborhood, which we were living in at the time, projects, and they were just asking girls if they would like to sing. So it wasn't very hard because everyone was standing on the street corner singing. The Temptations rehearsed with us for hours and hours and hours trying to get it all together. And so they said, well, now we better get a name for you. And in those days, everything was the S. So they said, well, why don't you call yourselves the Primettes? And we said, great, great, you know, that sounds great. So we were the Primes and the Primettes.
2: The Temptations, Otis Williams.
3: Our careers has been, you know, more or less side by side through this whole 10-year period and what have you. Because we used to do shows with the Supremes back in 58, 59. And it was just something to stop and think about, because here we are, two number one groups in the world, and we're recording on a much bigger scale than what we were when we were doing back in 58 and 59. It was great. So it was very challenging and rewarding and very wonderful.

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little girl. 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

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So dang me, dang me, they ought to take a rope and hang me high from the highest tree. Woman, would you weep for me? One more. They say a rose is red and violet's purple, and sugar's sweet and so is maple syrup. And I'm the seventh out of seven sons. My pappy was a pistol, I'm a son of a gun. I said, dang me, dang me, they ought to take a rope and hang me high from the highest tree. Woman.

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You've been listening to 91.5 KKUP. I'm Sharky Mike with Rockin' Sounds of the Decades. Looks like I'm coming to the end of my show, but you can catch me every second, third, fourth, and fifth Sunday of the month from 3 to 5 a.m. Stick around for the next program. Thanks for listening. Catch you next time.

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0: Hello and welcome once again to the Alan Watts Talks. This time we have the fourth and final part of ecological awareness. And now here is Alan Watts.
1: The problem I was discussing this morning was really the relationship of ecology to technology, but I was discussing it in a historical way, raising the problem of why technology originated in the West and not, for example, in China, and showing, first of all, that those people in China who did make some progress in the study of nature, the Taoists, thought about the world in accordance with a different model than people in the West, a model that did not immediately permit of technological development. The West thought about nature by analogy with mechanics, with machines. The Chinese thought about nature by analogy with organisms. A machine is something which can be taken apart and reordered, something which is the product of an act of engineering and is therefore an organization with a governor. An organism is not made piecemeal. It grows and doesn't have a governor. All the parts in an organism are in an orderly anarchy. That is to say, they govern themselves. And the Chinese word for nature, ziran, means that which is so of itself. Therefore, that which functions without being pushed around by some external force. It is automatic, but not as we mean the word automatic. We mean a self-governing machine. And there's a certain difference here. So the problem then is, if the Chinese, viewing the world as an organism, felt on the whole that it was wiser to restrain one's interference with things, that is to say, there are certain situations in which the human being should simply lay hands off, there are other situations in which the human being collaborates with nature, but he does so by virtue of having great awareness of the field of forces in which he is situated. This takes us back, of course, to the point that I made right at the beginning, that you really are the field of forces in which you are, in which your organism is situated. Self-realization is, in fact, realizing as a sensuous experience that you are that field of forces, that you are both your outside and your inside, which, of course, leads us to something that we can experience but cannot define. And we can't define it for two reasons. One is it's too complicated. And another reason is, even deeper than that, it leads us to the root and ground of reality. That is to say, I'm only speaking in analogical terms, the continuum in which all things exist, which can't be thought about as an object because it can't be classified. You can't say anything really meaningful about it at all, but it's tremendously important to know that you're it. That's the real you, because if you don't know that, you'd go crazy. You become dementedly absorbed in details, identifying yourself with a purely temporal and indeed in somewhat respects arbitrary role which you're playing, and you forget that even if you do lose your shirt in this game, it doesn't matter in this round, because at that level there's no winner and no loser. So the question we come to now is, well, how do you go about knowing the field of forces in which you live? How do you know which way the wind is blowing so that you can sail properly, when it isn't as simple a matter as wetting your finger and holding it up and see which side gets cold first? That's where the wind's coming from. Or is it as simple as that? We know, or think we know, that nature is extraordinarily complicated, and so very difficult to understand. And if you can't understand a very complicated situation, it's immensely difficult to make decisions about it. But there is a point of view from which nature is not complicated, and that, to an educated Westerner may sound quite astonishing. When Buddhists speak in their philosophy about the world of form and the world that is formless, these two categories correspond roughly to the world as complicated and the world as simple. What makes the world complicated is not its actual physical structure, but an attempt to understand it in a certain way. When you ask, how does it work? Why does it do it? Then you start analyzing a flower, a body, a geological structure, and you are asking the question, really, how can I reproduce in words or numbers what is going on here in such a way that I can predict what it will do next? Now, the trouble with words and numbers is that they have some peculiar limitations. It takes time to read. It takes longer still to listen to a tape recording and to scan a mathematical expression. Again, it is something strung out in a line, and you have to think carefully to understand the various steps which have been taken. So these are methods of breaking down the phenomena of nature into a code. These codes can be handled by computers with astonishing speed. But the part of the human mind which we are mainly concerned with, which is the conscious mind, can only handle them very slowly, because the conscious mind has to work in terms of symbols, verbal and mathematical, which are really very clumsy. So that by the time we have really thought about something, it's usually too late to do anything about it. The circumstances have changed. The crisis about which we had to make a decision has already happened. And therefore, we have to act without the kind of preparation we think we ought to have and without the kind of knowledge we think we ought to have. Because we cannot comprehend the world in verbal patterns. As a result of that, we always feel frustrated. We think we are supposed to comprehend the world that way and manage it that way, and a lot of people are not satisfied until you've given them an explanation. But it should be obvious that there never will be an explanation in those terms, in the terms of words, because you can talk about the simplest object in the world forever and not fully describe its attributes. Words have a use, but they only have that use when they are operating in subordination to a kind of understanding that doesn't depend on words at all. Words are like claws on the end of an arm, and the claws are no good unless subordinate to the more subtle organization of the arm and the rest of the body. So words are the claws in which we tear life to pieces and arrange it in certain ways. Just as you have to bite and therefore separate the bits of a piece of meat in order to digest them. So to make the world digestible in a certain way, you need to claw it apart. But actually, we do all kinds of acts of understanding along with words, which are not contained in the words. A person, to get your point, does many, many non-verbal operations. For example, to read a book requires that I be able to see. And seeing is a non-verbal operation. When you try to put it into words, you come up against barriers of all kinds. It is a very difficult thing to describe. But that's only because you are trying to describe it in a difficult way. It's the same problem if you want to unload the bathtub because the drain is stopped and you take out the water with a fork. It will take forever. But if you bring in a pail, it'll be a lot faster. And there is something in trying to describe the world in words that is rather like trying to move water with a fork. It is efficient, in other words, for some purposes. But words, again, I point out, they communicate only to those who already know what you mean. To him that hath shall be given. And for that reason they're convenient, because then we can remind each other in common by words of things that we already know. Water, as a word, means nothing to people who haven't experienced water. Once they have experienced it, the word is useful because it's like using money instead of barter. I can discuss water with you without having to bring some into the room and show it to you. So words provide this kind of a shorthand. And very much, in so many ways, they have the advantages and the disadvantages of money. Money helps us to transfer wealth. Words help us to organize experience and communicate about it with each other. But beyond that, when we try to put our experience into words, and in terms of words comprehend experience, then we run into insuperable difficulties. Not so long ago, a professor at Harvard, in discussing the heresy of certain members of the faculty who were conducting experiments in terms of changed states of consciousness, said that no knowledge is academically respectable knowledge which cannot be put into words. I don't know what became of the Department of Physical Education at that point, but or not to mention fine arts and things like that and music. But still, this is what he said. That's what lots of people feel, people who are in the scientific and technological world. But obviously is a type of intelligence that is not verbal or computational intelligence. The eye, the brain, the organization of a plant are obviously intelligent. What do I mean, intelligent? I say they're obviously intelligent because anyone can see it. I would even go so far as to say they are not products of intelligence. As if some intelligent fellow had been around and left this as a kind of track of his competence. The growth of a plant is intelligence itself. And intelligence is naturally something that in words would always escape definition, in the same way as the nervous system upon which intelligence depends is incomprehensible even to the neurologist. We know intelligence when we see it, because we say it's fascinating. My, isn't that tricky? How ingenious. What a wonderful organization. How beautiful. And we recognize in the patterns of nature that this is happening. So when you see a human being and you say, what a piece of work is man. This is extraordinary. The beauty of the eyes, the marvelous organization and coordination of the limbs. But then you realize that this is you, but you don't know how you work it, and you do work it. So what it comes to is this, that in your total organization and nervous system, you are expressing a kind of intelligence that is, when looked at from the point of view of conscious analysis, unthinkably complex. And yet, from its own point of view, it's perfectly simple. Because you don't have to make an effort to see. You just see. You don't have to make an effort to hear. The ear does it for you. You don't have to make an effort to hold yourself together. The body holds you together. You do have to make an effort to get food, sometimes to keep warm, sometimes to defend yourself. So some effort is always involved. and in a certain way, the heart, for example, which we don't think about, it does work, and it consumes energy. But you don't have the sensation of making a decision every time your heart beats. Some, you see, people who are studying music, probably the wrong way, have to make a decision every time they play a note so as to stay on time and to play the right note. And then they get absolutely worn out because it's decision after decision after decision. And there's nothing more wearing than that, because with every decision goes anxiety. Was it the right decision? There is no way of avoiding that, because if you are going to decide with the ordinary responsible way of making decisions that we are supposed to do, you never know whether you made a right decision or not until the event about which you've decided is past. Because you never know how much information you need to collect to make the right decision, whether you did indeed collect enough, and whether the information you collected was relevant. And also you realize that every possible decision can be radically affected by unforeseeable variables, such that you've completed a contract with a business corporation and everything is in order, but you had no means of knowing that the president of that corporation, upon whom you depended, was going to slip on a banana skin and have a serious accident. There would be no way whatsoever of foreseeing that eventuality. Should you have taken out an insurance policy on him? How comprehensive can an insurance policy be? Is it worth taking out an insurance policy? What are the chances of unforeseen events occurring of such significance and in such number that this sort of insurance policy is worthwhile and you're not just wasting money on paying the premiums? In the long run, all insurance is a swindle. You should read Ambrose Bierce's book, The Devil's Dictionary. He has the most subtle and extremely logical demolition of insurance. But in the short run, in a kind of chancy way, you see, it sometimes pays off. But you see, this is the problem, the anxiety with which we are faced in trying to conduct our lives by the exercise of conscious will and control. We realize that it is really beyond our comprehension. We don't understand. We cannot foresee all eventualities. And therefore, this sense of frustration through trying to control things gives us a feeling of existence which for thousands of years men have called the fall. And the idea that there has been a fall, that something has been lost, is universal and very ancient. In the Taoist literature of China, there are constant references to a sort of golden age. Lao Tzu says, when the great Tao lost, in other words, when things did not always and automatically go in accordance with the course of nature, there arose duty to man and right conduct. When the six family relationships fell apart, there was talk of filial sons and daughters and faithful wives. When ministers became corrupt, then only did one hear of loyal ministers and wise counselors. Now, therefore, when things have fallen apart, somebody gets up and starts preaching. And if there is one thing quite clear from history, it is that preaching does no one any good. It makes only hypocrites. Because if I tell you that you ought to be concerned, and you ought to be unselfish, and you ought to cooperate, and you ought to be responsible, and because I imply to you that you're not, you will, but in the first place, be resentful that I've had to tell you that. And you will feel guilty. But now you are under the impression that you really and indeed are a separate self with the power to perform all these virtues. And you then go through the motions of doing what you were told to do in the sermon. You are, in this case then, an egocentric and selfish person pretending that you aren't.

We feel that we are forced into doing things for them that are against our own nature. And we do that invariably. But we do our very best not to be conscious of the way in which we do it. Because that would puncture the whole balloon and show it up for a farce, and we can't afford that. So there is then this feeling of nostalgia for the golden age. When we have the feeling that once upon a time, at some point, and this may refer back to childhood, it may refer back to life in the womb, it may refer back to primitive conditions before the invention of language and writing and numbers, but somehow there is a feeling that we get, especially from contemplating animals. They don't worry very much. They don't, they seem to follow their nature. They don't seem to go through a decision-making process, just as you don't go through a decision-making process when you sneeze, or when you breathe, or when you blink. It just happens, and it's just as well that it does. So the thought occurs to us, would it not be possible to conduct our life in that way always? And instead of making these pathetic decisions on the basis of utterly incomplete information, wouldn't there be some way in which we could manage to do the right thing, that is to say, to respond appropriately within the field of forces in which we are living and which we are, without these clumsy attempts to do so by force and by will? That, of course, is what Taoist philosophy is considering all the time. And it is trying to point out that there is, in fact, a way of living like that. Only nobody will believe it because they're scared out of their wits that it won't work. And of course, you have to ask all sorts of questions as to what you mean by work. But surely it should be obvious that if you are organically intelligent enough to be able to see, isn't there just the faint possibility that the kind of intelligence which enables you to perform the incomprehensible operation of seeing might also be of use if it could be canalized and invoked in solving other problems as well? Isn't there a possibility, in other words, that the human brain is not a muscle, but a fantastic electronic contrivance like a computer, which does not think in words, but thinks in terms of neurological operations, which are never conscious. That is to say, they are never attended to in detail. That's what consciousness is. In other words, that thinking is not basically, only a small part of thinking is a verbal process. The greater part of thinking is a physical process. But it's a highly organized process, and when thought about in words, is a very, very complicated one. But we do it. And it's the simplest thing in the world to do it, because you don't have to decide. That's what you mean by simple. You don't have to enter into the complexities. Now, the proposition that this might be so, I have caused the professor to go completely blue in the face with rage at such a suggestion, that it seemed so to him, anti-intellectual, undermining the whole nature and dignity of the academic professions, and so forth. But really and truly, if human beings are to adapt themselves to the increasingly troublesome environment which they are creating, isn't it possible that we are not really trusting ourselves or using ourselves to the full to come to an understanding of our problems? You say, a lot of people say, oh, well, that sounds like the people who seem to say, ask God to help you and he'll do it. He'll think it out. He knows. But that's not the case, you see. The case is, it's asking you to do it.

0: But see, if you have started out with a definition of yourself, which really has very little to do with you at all, which is this kind of a joke that you are an ego and that you some sort of being inside a bag and that you're in control and that you're the boss of this bag, or at least supposed to be, in the same way as the chauffeur in charge of the car or the engineer who makes the machine. You might possibly be that if you knew how the whole thing was constructed, but the whole point is you don't. But if you could revise your view of yourself, who you are, and realize that you are the field of forces with their patterning and with their incredible intelligence, and you trust yourself to decide, to respond, in other words, spontaneously to a situation, instead of going through this whole thing of what is the right thing to do. But you see, if you have been brought up in a civilization inured to the doctrine of original sin, you cannot possibly trust yourself. In fact, you see, what happens is this. We know that an airline pilot is a fallible being. And when he's driving a jet, things are happening much too fast for him to make up his mind if he has to make a decision. Therefore, increasingly, we put in all sorts of automated decision-making machines on a jet plane. Eventually, the pilot loses his confidence in himself. More and more, because he doesn't know how the damn thing works, he's just sitting there. And the famous story about the time when they have supersonic rockets, and you get on board, and a tape recorder says, "You are now taking off for London, where we will be arriving in half an hour. All facilities on this aircraft are fully automated. There is no chance of human error, and therefore no need to worry, to worry, to worry, to worry." But you see, we can do a rather good job in eliminating error by use of the computer in rather limited circumstances. Why? Because the computer, as it develops, is more like a nervous system than it is like a linguistic system. In other words, it is able to deal with ever so many operations at once and to synthesize them. And words can't do that. Words have to go along a single track. Now then if the brain is still far more sophisticated than any computer we can yet construct, what is the limitation on human skill is that a human being isn't using his brain in the right way. He's not really using it to the full at all, except in some peculiar beings whom we call geniuses. And the funny thing about geniuses is they cannot explain why they are geniuses. They can't teach it. Here is a case in Zhuang Zi's book of a wheelwright. He makes the most beautiful wheels. And the trick of a wheel is to get it to fit the axle. It mustn't be so loose that it wobbles, and it mustn't be so tight that it sticks. It has to have just the right thing. And he says, "Here I've been doing this for years, but I do not know how I do it, so I can't teach my son, and so I'm still working when I'm over 75 years old." And this is an eternal problem of all fine craftsmen and skilled people, is they cannot explain how it's done. This was my problem as a small boy in school, because when I started out in school, when I was 7, 8, 9 years old, I was considered stupid because I always failed in examinations and got terrible marks. But at the same time, I was absolutely fascinated with the bookish process. I collected books. I loved books. I loved the smell of books. I liked the look of them. But nobody really got across what you were supposed to do with them. I mean, I could read them. I used to think, well, they used to say, "You don't work." You know, like saying that this watch doesn't work. I said to the teachers, I want to work very badly, but how do you do it? They had no explanation. So I used to look at exemplars of intelligence, some of the teachers whom I admired, and I thought maybe I could find out how to do it by imitating the way they do their handwriting, or by wearing clothes the way they wear them, or by making the same sort of gestures, or by speaking in that sort of way, that by some sort of sympathetic magic I would acquire the mysterious power which I seem to lack. In the same way, I remember from childhood again that our nurses in hospitals, sanitariums, or homes had a very, very peculiar anxiety about constipation. In fact, that was about the criterion of health, was that you were not constipated. Therefore, you had to do your duty, as they called it, every day. And if you didn't, there was a graduated series of punishments. It started with a concoction called California syrup of figs. It went next to a thing called senna tea. It went next to cascara. And finally, to castor oil, which is the disgusting stuff. The trouble is that if they resort to that, you get back in a vicious circle, because the whole muscular system is upset, and so you begin all over again. Now, the mistake that they all made was to issue a commandment to the conscious mind to achieve a result which the conscious mind is perfectly incapable of producing. The conscious mind has nothing to do with whether you're constipated or not. That has to do with the unconscious, or I prefer to call it the superconscious, because it's a lot more clever than the conscious mind is, and indeed a great deal more trustworthy. Only we don't believe that because we believe in original sin. And therefore, the unconscious can't be trusted. And if it wants to take a day off or so from going to the bathroom, we think it's sinful. There's something wrong with it. And that attitude, you see, that was reflected in this rather trivial little illustration, ran through everything. You must love us. You must be free. You must make the right decision. It's up to you. You've got to do it, see? Well, of course, as a result of that, one or two things happens. Most people simply lose their nerve. They realize, I've got to make the right decision, but I can't. Therefore, they drop out. And they become the sort of people who just say, the whole thing is just too much, it's absurd. And they become low-grade intelligences, or so we think. Then there's another kind of people who grit their teeth, they pull themselves together, and they resolutely smash into this way of existence. And they get rewarded accordingly. That is to say, they get more and more power. They succeeded in this game of being God. And so society rewards them, you see, by saying, well, you'll be president, you'll be this, you'll be that, you'll be the other thing. It looks fine, looks great, everything's going beautifully. But we've only seen the beginning of it. As it goes on, they say, well, we've got to control this, we've got to control that. You didn't think of that one before, did you? No, we can avoid a mistake if we get that under control. We get this one fixed. And they say, now, wait a minute, I can't think about all that. We're going to hand all that problem over to this computer which we've got here. We'll keep an eye on that one corner and we'll get that deciding about this. And so all these aids to intelligence come along. But at the center of it all is a guy who thinks he's in charge with his conscious intellect. And so soon, he begins to feel more and more responsible. And because he's making a mess anyhow, I mean, just imagine being the President of the United States. you don't know where you're going. You've got all these decisions to make. You haven't got any private life at all because there's a telephone here and a secret service man there and a secretary there and this and that. And here it goes. But whatever you do, it doesn't make the slightest difference. Whatever thing, everybody's objecting. Everybody's saying, you mustn't do it that way, you forgot this, you were a so-and-so, and they call you names and everything. The only way of insulating yourself to that is to plug your ears. But then you can't get any information at all. cut off the phone, you know. But then you're stuck. Because, you see, this is the fate that comes to anybody who tries to be God in the wrong way. Everybody is God, actually. So there's no need to try to be. But the moment somebody tries to be, that means he wants to be God from the standpoint of the very limited faculty of conscious thinking and deciding, which is a very clumsy agency for controlling what happens in the world. That you are never going to be God that way. Because if God, just figure it out, if God had to think about every motion that a gnat made with its wings in order to see that it had happened, boy, would he be tired. What a nervous breakdown that would be. Well, you can say only God could do it. It's a way of saying that the whole conception is nonsense. Things like that aren't handled that way. Things like that are handled the way you and your body handle things, which is that they organize themselves without thinking about it. That is to say, they have an intelligence, but it's not verbal intelligence. It's not linear intelligence. It's multidimensional, multivariable intelligence, wherein everything all together everywhere is happening all at once. And if we don't reacquaint ourselves, shall I say, with that kind of intelligence, we're going to be in trouble. Now, you see, the point is we have it. It's all there. But we don't give it a chance. Let's take in social intercourse. See? We're very, very controlled. When somebody, you see, conversation goes along in a linear pattern, and it's a game. Somebody suddenly changes the subject. Now that creates a small social crisis. Because they say, oh, wait a minute, we weren't talking about that. You interrupted. So in order to protect ourselves against that, you wait for a slight pause and said, excuse me for changing the subject, but, and that indicates that you know that they're not to take you for a madman who thinks associatively instead of logically in a linear development. Now, what happens if you change the rules and you put a group of people together for conversation and say, is anything that comes into your head? Well, that sounds like free association in psychoanalysis, doesn't it? And what about saying to somebody, free associate? It blocks them. Because they suddenly go blank, which is a warning. Don't move, because you can't trust yourself. Don't move, go blank. So to help you along, the analyst says, did you dream anything last night? Oh, that's all right. Yes, I did have a dream. So I tell the story of my dream, which is a way of kidding yourself. You're making a statement through a dream for which you're not held responsible, because it was only a dream. You can through that say something about yourself without admitting that you're saying anything about yourself. And without putting you did the free associating in the dream, you see. The dream was an associative process of thinking rather than a logical one. And you can describe it because it's safely passed. It's not happening now. Then he can perhaps draw you out a little further. Say, now, what do you think about that dream? Well, if the analyst is a Freudian, you know what to think about the dream. All long things are one thing and all round things are another. And it's as simple as that. If you're a Jungian, it's not so easy. If the analyst is a Jungian, it's much more complicated. But he to help you out, saying, well, it's up to you. I don't know what these things mean in your dream, but when you think of particular image that occurred in the dream, which was a certain friend of yours, say, what does that fellow mean to you? And he tries to get you to see that the person you dreamed about actually represents an aspect of yourself. You didn't have a dream about that actual objective person out there, but he stands for something in you, which you associate with him. So gradually, associative thinking is drawn out from you. Then another thing to do is draw pictures. That's pretty safe. Just draw anything. You can do a lot of meaningless stuff, you know, and for a while, and then gradually use it as a Rorschach blot, and things begin to come out. But all this is coaxing people, you see? But in a situation where you are directly verbalizing spontaneously, it's very embarrassing, because words are tremendously powerful in a social scene. People can be blown to pieces with words and just nothing flat. You say the wrong word and everybody blushes. Just like that, I produce a complete neurological, physiological reaction with nothing but words. So it's dangerous to get away from the order of words and communicate with people in an unstructured way. Because that's to some extent what happens in tea groups, where, or things like the Synanon game, where people are somehow encouraged to say anything they like. But it would get way out indeed if instead of saying to somebody, after all, when I look at you, you really annoy me. Something about the expression in your face which I can't stand. No, that can become a stereotype. You can go on with that kind of argument, kind of mutual embarrassing game, till it merely becomes a ritual. But let's suppose that instead of that, we just started talking nonsense. Or anything goes. It might suddenly stop being nonsense. Or at any minute change into nonsense. So that we would immediately withdraw, you see. Say, ooh, that can't go on. But on the other hand, if we don't withdraw, we say, well, all this is going to be words anyway, and there's nothing much that it can do to us. So let's see what happens. Let's go on words. Then if we don't withdraw, people begin to feel at ease. That after all, I can trust myself to behave in a non-egocentric way without harming others. Without creating murder and mayhem and bloodshed. Without stealing people's things. And suddenly, when a group discovers that it can have that kind of lalling, Pentecostal, glossolalia bit with each other, there's some possibility they might love each other. That's why this has been done in certain spiritual circles for a long time. And this is why in Zen Buddhism there is this game of challenge and response, where you're put in a situation where if you stop to think what to do, you've lost. And you're out. And you have to try again. But you never really know what the situation you're going to have to respond to is going to be. So once upon a time, there was a master who posed a koan to one of his students. And a student gave a certain answer. And the master accepted it. The master's assistant, after the student had left, said to the master, "I'm doubtful about whether he really understood the point there." The master said, "Oh, really?" He said, "Why don't you try him again?" The master said, "Yes, I will." So the student came back the following day, and he put the same problem to him. And the student responded the same way. The master said, "No, no, that's wrong." But the student said, "You said yesterday that it was right." He said, "I know. Yesterday it's right, today it's wrong." Because, you see, every situation is different. It's always changing. And the point is to respond in a way that is appropriate to the field of forces as it is now. And you cannot tell intellectually, you can't tell by analysis, you can't tell by a process of conscious criticism what the structure of the field of forces is. Your body knows, your brain can find out, but not through conscious attention and formulation in words. But if you don't trust your brain to be able to find out, you will fumble. And you will do silly things. And since you have been habitually brought up not to trust your brain to find out, to get into a pattern of trying to behave spontaneously is, of course, to run the danger of making a great fool of yourself. And that, of course, is indeed what happens in a great many experiments in the arts, where people think they're going to paint spontaneously, they're going to make spontaneous noises with a musical instrument, they're going to dance spontaneously, they're going to have non-plays on the stage or happenings where anything goes. By and large, these things are colossal failures and are completely boring. And it's perfectly understandable why, that namely, they're being done by people who don't really trust themselves and who are doing this in a background of self-mistrust and who have never, in other words, cultivated, because it is a kind of a discipline to trust yourself and let it happen. But you see, when you get a great comedian working, you can't really train to be a great comedian. I mean, how would you go about it? Would you read all available jokes and memorize them? Would you study the great comedians of the past? Remember all their gags, gestures, expressions? The point is, if you did that, everybody would think you were corny. They would say, oh, that's just Mark Twain again, or whatever. W.C. Fields. It's his gag. The whole point of a comedian is the element of surprise. The unforeseen joke that nobody expected. The thing that really has people laughing is what they just didn't quite expect. Now, the ability to put this over is something that you either, apparently you either have it or you don't. And you have to do it in a situation where you don't know what's coming up yourself. You could be a comedian in the terms that you've got a script and you've learned your lines and the script was written by a genius and you're a good actor and it's very funny. But if you're in a real comedian situation where people in the audience are interacting with you and in other words the situation is unstructured, the real genius is the one who can pull the gags just like that, as if indeed they are ad-libbed. Well, that man has got his genuine intelligence working for him. But so we come back to the point then that the genius is unable to say how he manages to do it. He can say, oh, well, yes, I do a lot of hard work. All geniuses do. But that's not the cause of it. It goes along with it. It's a kind of necessary accompaniment of the art rather than the cause of the art. Because one uses work to polish something which was a gem in the first place. You see? When you write poetry, it's a lot of work to get it. The exact melody and beauty of words takes hours. But you had to have something there in the first place that wasn't simply the polishing, it was the gem. So that the coming forth of such gems, in the same way as cure for constipation, is something that requires trust in one's own inherent and original intelligence. This was what the Zen master Bunke calls your unborn mind. That is a way of saying the mind that you have that is not individualized, that is not personalized, that is not the ego. And he would say to people, when you hear something go caw, you know immediately it's a crow. When you hear something go ding, you know at once it is a bell. And when he was once heckled by one of those Nichiren priests, you know, they are very fanatical Buddhists, they run the Soka Gakkai movement. This priest said, standing right in the back of the audience, he said, "I don't understand a word you're saying." And Bankei said, "Come closer and I'll explain it to you." And he moved in. He said, "Closer still, still closer." The man came forward. When he got right up the platform, Bankei said, "How well you understand me." So in the same way, once a military man was with a Zen master, and he said to the master, "I've heard this story that there was a man who kept a goose in a bottle, and grew so large that he couldn't get it out. Now, he didn't want to hurt the goose, and he didn't want to break the bottle, so how does he get it out?" And the Zen master changed the subject. So finally, the military man, the officer, got up to leave. And just as he got his hand on the screen to go out, the master said, "Oh, officer." And he turned and said, "Yes." The master said, "There, it's out. Because if I say to you, 'Hello,' or 'Oh, I say,' you say, 'Yes, what is it?' See, you don't stop. You don't hesitate. You don't think, 'What mischief is up here? What could he be planning?' You just respond. And the response is, in this case, perfectly appropriate. Now, you could say, it's just habit. True, there is habit. And there are responses that are conditioned, fed into people. But we saw that that doesn't work for the comedian. He needs something more than habit. And you've often had the experience of finding yourself in a crisis. Well, you somehow managed to act intelligently, though there was no time to decide. Driving a car or something, you know. Suddenly your own being comes to your aid. Well, that, of course, is the whole thing. But the basis of it is to realize not that this is something sort of rather heroic, which one really ought to try to do, as if there was some other possibility, as if it would be safer not to do that, as if we could sit back here and say, "Oh, no, let's not get mixed up with that adventure. Let's be safe and rational and believe in original sin and mistrust ourselves." If we do that, we are finished. We go straight by that method with the kind of technology we have. We go straight into the totalitarian state and all that goes with it. The total police state. Everything got to be controlled. Somebody's going to win at the God game. And the end of that, of course, as everybody knows, is every great totalitarian state destroys itself because it becomes too rigid. And it consumes itself with its own fury and frustration. It has to take itself, its hostility, out upon itself. So actually, it isn't a question that this is something that we really ought to do, or that to have faith in oneself is something virtuous, or something, you know, like psychologically integrated, and you hope you can be more psychologically integrated than the other people you know. It isn't like that at all. It's something that you really cannot avoid. That you actually, although one, you know, sort of doesn't believe it, you do it all the time. Only when it comes to your attention, then you think you shouldn't. But when it doesn't come to your attention, you are functioning intelligently without thinking. When it does come to your attention, you say, "Oh, I better not do that." It's like, you know, we work for certain bosses. And you know, one thing you mustn't do, if you could possibly get away with it, is never ask their advice. Go ahead and do your job. But if you take it to them and say, "Should I do it this way or that?" then suddenly everything is held up while they think about it. And then they can't make up their minds. And you go this way and you go that way and say, "No, don't ask. Just go ahead and do it. And it'll save the boss so much time, and he'll stop him worrying and prevent him from having ulcers." So in the same way, there are certain kind of people who want to know whether something's legal. And investor advice is usually, "Don't ask." Because There's a saying in Zen, officially, not even a needle is permitted to pass. Unofficially, a carriage and six horses can get through. So if the law is not challenged and asked to make a decision on this, forget it. You can probably get away with it. So in the same way, then, if you realize that trusting in your own organic skill and intelligence is something you can't really avoid. You can try to avoid it and get mixed up. You can get so mixed up that if you cannot, if you think you can't trust yourself, then it follows that that idea itself is untrustworthy because it's one of your ideas. If you think you can't trust your brain, how can you trust the logic which your brain makes possible? And this logic is so simple and therefore so clumsy in dealing with the subtle complexity of our world and of the field of forces in which we live. So you cannot let go, you know. Say, now I'm going to let go, see. Today I'm going to let go, see. You don't do it that way. You remember that you can't hold on. That's the only way to let go. You can't hold on. There's nothing to hold on to. No one to hold it. It's all one system, one energy.
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KKUP, Cupertino. I'll let you know what we've been listening to in just a little bit. We're going to hear one more track first. The music that started just a second ago under my voice, Solar Ocean, Enter Serenity. If you want to see the playlist, you can also see it online, kkup.org.

We just heard from Solar Ocean. That's a project, an artist who has released music on the Swedish label Terma Records, G-T-E-R-M-A. Solar Ocean, Enter Serenity, we heard most of part one. Just before that, and before the station ID at the top of the hour, we heard Deuter's Ecstasy, the title track, featuring some ocean waves there. This is, or was, a very oceanic first hour. Before Chaitanya Deuter, we heard Michael Mantra, Heaven Below, a track that featured the sounds of humpback whales, deftly mixed with Tibetan bells and monks chanting and other things. Definitely a very soundscapey, drifty kind of album. The album is titled Sonic Altar, released in 1994 on Silent Records. And we did begin the hour with another piece by Michael Mantra from the same album, in fact the title track, featuring again a lot of ocean waves and the sounds of gulls, etc. And in between the two Michael Mantra pieces, kind of finishing at the middle of the hour, we heard Ishq, ISHQ, the project of Matt Hillier. We heard To the Gull's Way from Seascapes. And of course, at the very start, our familiar theme music by Gustav Holst. In this case, a different recording. We heard Simon Rattle and the Berlin Philharmonic. I'm going to continue with music by George Arthur Wallace from the album, long ago album of his called Communion. Let's hear The Eternal Return. And you are hearing it on KKUP. The program is Neptune Currents. My name is Steve Davis. I'll be with you till 11 this morning.

just heard from Martin Tillman, a Swiss cellist who's contributed a lot of his cello playing to soundtracks and the like, and has a few solo albums of his own. He's a fine pianist as well. From the album Eastern Twin, we heard Ceremony. Ahead of that, another fine cellist, Babaji Bob Kindler. We heard the title track of Ever Free, Never Bound. Obviously very Indian influenced. And at the start of the set, we heard George Wallace with The Eternal Return from his album Communion, originally released in the late 80s. Well, let's just continue with the music. I'm going to slow the pace down a little bit again, I think. We'll get into music from by Steve Roach from a live recording called La Rosa, recorded at one of Tucson's new

one of the newest concert venues. So let's get right into it with the opening of a 2-CD set. Again, La Rosa by Steve Roach.

Listening to KKUP Cupertino. We finished that set with John Lyell from the album Eternity. We heard Pulse of Destiny. And the long piece ahead of that came to us from Steve Roach. Spirals of Yearning. That's the opening piece from a live concert recording recorded in Tucson last December and recently released as a two-disc album. It's called La Rosa, live in Tucson 2025, and recorded at what is one of the most fantastic new music venues in Tucson, right in the Midtown section of Tucson. It has quite a history behind it. It was a building made in 1939, originally a Benedictine church and monastery, and has been converted into a concert and event center, again in the Midtown section of Tucson. So that's what you heard at the start of this set. Steve Roach playing live there at La Rosa. And that is the name of the CD as well. And I should mention, I do have listeners in Arizona, should mention that the Sound Quest Festival is something that Steve Roach does every few years. And it's taking place in Tucson at La Rosa, Friday, August 28th through August 30th. And I think you can get information through La Rosa's website, even though I had trouble getting to it just a minute ago. Tickets are available through eventim.us. So that's https://wleventim.us. And you can find out more information there. There's also a link from steveroach.com. Steve Roach will, of course, be playing there as a solo concert on the Saturday of that weekend, but there are other performers, including Serena Gabriel, Jeff Grenke, and guitarist Morris Kolontersky of the group Blood Incantation, and Blood Incantation will be there as well on Friday night. Also, a reminder that the San Francisco Mime Troupe has a bunch of events taking place. Their summer presentation is Wreckage, a musical tragicomedy. There's a performance Wednesday in Palo Alto, Mitchell Park Bowl, 600 East Meadow Drive in Palo Alto, again this Wednesday, 7 p.m. And then 1 week from today, Sunday the 16th, at River Oaks Park in San Jose. That address is 328 River Oaks Parkway in San Jose. It's a matinee performance at 2 p.m. More info at their website, sfmt.org. And you might try the following phone number for info as well, 415-285-1717. The English producer and musician William Orbit died this week, or maybe a little past a week ago. He's probably best known in some circles as the producer of Madonna's Ray of Light, which some people consider one of her best recordings.
But he had his own project called Strange Cargo, kind of ambient techno kind of thing. And I think one of his most remarkable albums was called Pieces in a Modern Style, where he did kind of electronic ambient recreations or versions of classical music masterpieces. One of them being the Adagio for strings by Samuel Barber, which I'm not going to play right now. Interesting choice of composers, too. Some that you'd expect, 18th and 19th century composers with favorite pieces that are well known. But he also has some contemporary composers and 20th century composers. So let's hear from Pieces in a Modern Style by William Orbit, or William Wainwright was his actual name, which I only learned recently. But William Orbit's Pieces in a Modern Style, we're going to hear In a Landscape by John Cage, and then Piece in the Old Style, number one, by Henryk Gorecki. And you are hearing it on Neptune Currents and listener-sponsored KKUP.

just heard from Meg Bowles and her release From the Dark Earth. The piece we heard was Between Shadows and Prayers, and it featured David Bilger on trumpet. Ahead of that, two selections by William Orbit. As I mentioned at the start of the set, William Wainwright, or William Orbit as he was generally known, died recently at the age of 69 in England. One of his most interesting albums, I think, is what we heard, Pieces in a Modern Style, where he took various classical music pieces and adapted them in kind of an ambient electronic fashion. And these include composers that are very well known, 18th and 19th century composers, Beethoven, Handel, Erik Satie, among others, and also, as I mentioned, Samuel Barber is represented, and Maurice Ravel. And what I played is a couple of pieces. We heard John Cage in a Landscape, and also William Orbit's adaptation of Peace in the Old Style, number 1, by Henrik Goretzky. Like to remind you that regular programming will be preempted this coming weekend, as it is our annual Oldies Marathon, August 14th, 15th, and 16th. More information about the marathon, as well as an image of the t-shirt design this year, is on our website. Just go to kkup.org. Changing the pace a little bit again, let's get into music from Gong. Gong kind of split into two at one point in their trajectory. There was David Allen, and then there was Pierre.

a shorter set of music, focusing on progressive rock, obviously, and also some ambient music artists who have been influenced heavily by prog rock. We just heard Steve Hackett, beautiful Spectral Mornings title track. Before that, Craig Padilla and Marvin Allen, Aquatic, from their album. They have several, but this one was from 2023 called Weathering the Storm. Before that, two selections by Alpha Wave Movement. We heard Space Zeppelin Over Moab, and ahead of that, kind of an ELP-sounding piece, Synaptic Overdrive, both of those from The Mystic and The Machine. And at the start of the set, we did hear Pierre Morland's gong with the title track of Time is the Key. Well, friends, that'll do it for this edition of Neptune Currents. Hope you've enjoyed the show. Laura Test is up next with a women's music program. And I'm going to leave you with Mirabai Seba, as I sometimes do, a beautiful song from the yoga community and also the Sikh community. And until we meet again, I am Steve Davis, wishing peace to you and to all things in the universe.

And that was the end of Neptune Currents and the beginning of the Women's Music Program. I want to thank Steve for an excellent show, as always. It's 11:01 here at KKUP Cupertino, 91.5 FM. And I'm going to have humor. Got to have some humor in the beginning of the show, as always. So I'm going to start off with what I always start off, which is Joan Armatrading All Shapes and Sizes from her album, What's Inside, and then go on from there. So... here we go.

0: right, let me tell you what you were listening to. That was Zoe Mulford, Just Before I Go, from her Bonfire collection. Deb Seymour was singing Mama Wears a Hard Hat from the selfsame album. Four Bitchin' Babes was singing Not Bad for a Broad from their Buy Me, Bring Me, Take Me, Don't Mess My Hair Life, according to Four Bitchin' Babes Volume 1. That was the first one they came out with. And we started out, so we always start off with Joan Armatrading All Shapes and Sizes from her album What's Inside. I want to remind everybody that this is listener-sponsored Radio KKUP, and we exist on your donations alone, and without you, we wouldn't be here at all. We don't get outside funding of any kind, no government grants, no pseudo commercials, everyone's a volunteer here, no one gets paid, so 100% of your money goes into keeping everything repaired, keeping the lights on, keeping the lease paid, all those fun sort of things. And we have marathons, and there is one coming up next weekend. And so I'm going to play the little announcement about it. And the reason that you need to know about the marathons, other than they're fun to listen to, is because we don't send out renewal notices. So if it's been a while since you renewed, why not renew at the Oldies Marathon? That's the one I always renew at, because otherwise I would forget as well. So here is the announcement, and then I'll go back to more music.
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0: alone.
1: Well, that was unexpected. Especially since that was supposed to be on single mode. Anyway, we were listening to Deb Seymour, The Angry Song, from her Blame It on the Dog album. Before that, we were listening to Zoe Mulford, One Damn Thing, from her Small Brown Birds collection. And we started off that set, I believe, with Deb Seymour, Sometimes You Gotta Wear Boots, from the selfsame album. It's time now for the community calendar, so let's get through that and get on with everything else. So August 19th, which is not today, there is going to be at the Rialto Cinemas Elmwood a night of queer South Asian films. So that is going to be taking place on Wednesday, August 19th at 6:15 at Rialto Cinemas Elmwood, which is at 2966 College Avenue in Berkeley. And for more information, you can go to rialtocinemas.com and look for the coming soon information. Amanda West is going to be wandering all over the place. She's a singer-songwriter. She's going to be at the New Moon Bridge Community Music Ritual online on Tuesday, August 11th at 7 p.m. You can go to Eventbrite and look for that there. She's going to have a late summer drop-in day with Covered Bridge Choir at the Felton Covered Bridge in Felton on Sunday, August 16th at 3:30, and you can register at Eventbrite. She is going to have a Lummi Island Celebration fundraiser for Lummi Island Foundation for Education on Saturday, August 29th from 12 to 7, and you can get more information by going to Lummi Island Foundation for Education.org. And her fall sessions with the Bridge Song Choir, which is at Felton Covered Bridge in Felton, are going to begin September 13th at 3:30. 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

you can. Love's Labor Lost is going to be at the Curtin Theater. As far as I know, all of these presentations are free. Shows begin at 2 p.m. It's going to be on August 15th and 16th, 22nd and 23rd, August 29th and 30th, September 5th and 6th, and Labor Day, September 7th. And Annie DeFranco is going to be at the Santa Cruz Civic August 15th with her Spirit of Love tour. And you can probably go to anniedefranco.com to find out more information on that. And that's it for the community calendar. Now we're going to go back to more music. And here is Kate Rusby and Catherine Roberts singing Hunting the Hare.

Okay, that was Sally Rogers' Junk Round. No, that wasn't right. That was not what we heard. We were listening to Pat Humphries, weren't we? No, what were we listening to? Oh, I'm confused. But we were listening to the Garbage song. That wasn't right. And before that, we heard Pat Humphries' It Isn't Really Garbage from her Same Rain album. And Sally Rogers was singing What Did the Dinosaur Say? Before that, we heard Deb Seymour singing Morpheus's Lament from Sometimes You Gotta Wear Boots. Jamie Anderson, When Cats Take Over the World, from her... Well, here it's saying it's from Three Bridges. That is not what we played. We played Never from her Never Assume album. And Kate Rusby was singing Hunting the Hare from her Kate Rusby and Catherine Roberts album. Next up, we have Sabby Cheek. And we're going to hear Anymore from her album Refined. So here we go.

That was Laura Love, Sativa, from her 14 Days album. Before that, you heard Dar Williams, What Bird Did You See, from her Hummingbird Highway album. And Sabi Cheek sang Anymore from her Redefined album. It's 12 o'clock straight up here at KKUP Cupertino, 91.5 FM. That means we have an hour left to go on the Women's Music Program. And next week will be the Oldies Marathon, so I won't be here, but I'm never here on the third Sunday of the month anyway. So we're going to play another Sabi Cheek from her new album, and this is Headless Fake. So here it is.

All right, let me tell you what you were listening to. That was Jane Fallon, Not Even Mar-a-Lago, from her Sweet Resilience album. Paper Wings were singing After All This Time from their album Mountain on the Moon. Gia Danglehart was singing Lift from her Artifact album. And Shabby Cheek was singing Headless Fake from her Redefined album. As you may have noticed, with the Not Even Mar-a-Lago, we have now moved into our more political section, topical section, I think, as Mark likes to call it, of the show. So next up is an oldie but still pertinent, Libby Roderick, If You See a Dream. We're going to hear America, America.

And let me tell you what you were listening to. That was Chris Matthews, Like Jesus Would, from her Reclamation album. Mary Lou Fulton was singing Not Going Back from We'll Tell Stories. Kathy Fink and Marcy Marxer were singing Nobody's Body But Mine from their Voice on the Wind album. And we started off that set with Libby Roderick, America, America, from her album If You See a Dream. So it is 12:29 here at KKUP. That means we have about half an hour left to go on the women's music program. So let's fill it up with music. So next up, we have Sonia of Disappear Fear singing By My Silence.

right, let me tell you what you were listening to. That was Debbie Smith, Rescue You, from her Flight of the Robin album. Thea Hopkins was singing I Am Not a Stranger from her Blossoms and Ghosts album. Alistair Michelli was singing Falling Through the Cracks from her album Fuse. Is that what it is? If I can only read my own handwriting. Oh, Reverse the Flow. And Emma's Revolution started off that set with Are People Gonna Rise from their Rooted album. Here is Mary Gauthier, Rifles and Rosary Beads. We're going to play Singing Together. No, Stronger Together.

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1: Good afternoon, everybody, and welcome to Domingueando. I'm your guest DJ, Brown Sugar Soul. I'm covering for the lovely Crystal Chains. Crystal is taking a little time off, and we just want to send her our love, good wishes, and positive energy to Crystal and her family. I'm so grateful that you've decided to spend your Sunday with me. I've put together a beautiful, soulful Sunday for you, filled with music that I hope takes you back to some good memories. I'm happy to keep the music playing and keeping you company on this soulful Sunday afternoon. So wherever you're at, whatever you're doing, if you're cooking, you're meal prepping, you're getting ready for the week, just sit back, relax, and turn the radio up and let me take you on a musical ride. This is Brown Sugar Soul here on KKUP Cupertino. Let's get this soulful Sunday started.

All right, Soul Familia, welcome back. So being that it's Sunday, I felt that I had to start the show off with giving thanks to the man upstairs. I know that personally for me, I wouldn't be here without him, and I just wanted to take a few moments to put a little praise into the atmosphere and just start this soulful Sunday with a grateful heart. I hope that you enjoyed those beautiful songs and that they brought you a little peace, some encouragement, and maybe even reminded you of just how blessed we are to be able to wake up to another day, another opportunity to keep going forward no matter what's happening in our lives. So I just want to share with you what we just played. We started off with God Is Still on the Throne, one of my favorites, by the Younger Rares. And then we had Come Holy Spirit by God's Band from Victory Outreach. And actually, Victory Outreach just had a back to school event yesterday. I just want to give a big shout out to the Impala's Car Club, Tristeza, I seen you out there. They had backpacks for children. They had free haircuts. They had concerts. They had food vendors and a lot of lowriders, classic cars. So thank you to everybody who was out there to support this event. It was very beautiful from all the videos that I seen. And then also one of the other songs that I played was I Remember When by the Florida Spirituals. And then It'll All Be Over by the Supreme Jubilees. And lastly, Who Do You Have by the Rennell Brothers. So that was our little Sunday morning praise session here on KKUP 91.5 FM. And now we're going to switch it up a little bit. And we're moving from praise to some of those soulful sounds that take you back to when you were young, in your middle school days, or, you know, some of this music might even remind you of your first crush or just riding in the car or maybe just cruising, you know, to some of your favorite oldies. So stay right here with me, familia. The family is about the Soul Familia. The music is about to take us somewhere for sure. So this is Brown Sugar Soul, and I'm your guest DJ. Let's keep this Sunday soulful.

All right, all right. You're tuned in to KKUP 91.5 FM. And this is your guest DJ, Brown Sugar Soul, filling in for Miss Crystal Chains. I hope that you've been enjoying the sounds as much as I have. Let's take a quick look back at what you just heard. You heard I Dig You Baby by the Ambassadors. We also had The Love Ballad by LTD. And Will You Ever Be Mine by Donnie Albert. And the other one is It's Just a Picture by the Intrepids. And currently we have Yearning for Your Love by the Gap Band. So that's just a little taste of the good music that we're bringing here at KKUP. We've got more music, some dedications and shout outs coming your way. This is Brown Sugar Soul is in the house. So let's get back to the music.

Now that's the sound of good music right there. You're hanging out with Brown Sugar Soul on KKUP 91.5 FM. And you just heard I Want Love by Brentwood. The Time is Right for Love by Bobby Reed. And You Are My Starship by Norman Connors. And Who Can I Run To by the Jones Girls. And currently, Count to Ten by Frankie and the Spindles. And you know that we can't have a Soulful Sunday without showing a little love to the people that are listening out there. So right now, it's time for some shout-outs and some dedications. I've got some special messages coming in from the community. And I want you to know that wherever you're listening from, in your car, at home, or you're just chilling with somebody special, this one is for you. So let's spread a little love over the airwaves. And our first shout out goes out to Aubrelina, your mama, who is very excited, wants to say congratulations on your beautiful baby girl that will be arriving soon and blessing this world. She wants you to know that she is so excited that she's going to be a grandma for the first time. So a big congrats to Aubrelina. And then here's another one going out to Ray, one of KKUP's faithful listeners. This show is for you. I hope that you're enjoying it as much as I am. So keep those dedications on shout outs coming, because Brown Sugar Soul is taking requests, spreading love, and keeping that soulful sounds moving. All right, let's keep this music going.

You just heard Love Won't Let Me Wait by Major Harris. We also had Do You Love Me by The Shells and Our Love Used to Be by The Royal Esquires. All right, the calls are coming in and we have some more shout outs and dedications. This first dedication is going out to Mariana. And this is from Big Surge. He asked for Honey Dove, but I'm sorry, I couldn't find it. But Mariana, just know that this man loves you very, very much. And here's a shout out to Nancy. She just called in just to say some beautiful words of encouragement to me. And I just want to let listeners know that I appreciate those calls more than you know. And talk about women empowerment through the airwaves. Nancy, I'm sending you lots of blessings your way. Thank you for your kind words. All right, folks, let's keep the music going.

You're listening to By Your Side by Tower of Power. Quick PSA, if you're enjoying the oldies that you're hearing today, make sure to tune in next week for our oldies marathon happening Friday, August the 14th through Sunday, August the 16th to hear more music like this and more. All right, let's get back to it.

You're listening to Oh Honey by The Delegations. And before that, we had I Don't Want to Lose You by Barbara Mason and Man Without Knowledge by The Vanguards. And lastly, These Feelings by Del and Phil. A quick shout out to Charlie. Charlie called in just to give some kind words. He's enjoying the show. Thank you so much for tuning in, Charlie. I'm glad that you're enjoying this set that I put together for you all. And we're going to go ahead and continue with the music.

You know, one time things got so bad until I had to go to one of my friends and talk to him. And I told him, I said, you know, I'm having problems with the woman that I love. It seems that I call her on the phone and I just can't get her to answer. And then I went to her house and I saw a car parked in the driveway. I knocked on the door, but still my knocks went unanswered. And then I went home and I watched television until television went off. And then I played my records until I just didn't want to hear them anymore.

0: 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I want to thank each and every one of you for spending your Sunday with me, for sharing your time, your memories, and your love for music that connects us all. A special thank you to my co-programmer, Miss Crystal Chains. Thank you for trusting me on the air while you're away, sending blessings your way. And remember, folks, that music is more than just a song. It's a memory, a feeling, and it's a piece of our history. Until next time, keep those oldies playing. Keep supporting one another and keep your hearts full of soul. I'm Brown Sugar Soul, signing off from KKUP 91.5 FM. Have a beautiful Sunday. I'll see you next time.
1: 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You're been listening to soul music in place of the Domingos that Crystal Chain hosts. Thank you. Hopefully we'll see again next time. And for something completely different now, Kacheri, the monthly South Indian classical music program. My name is Krish and I'll be with you till 5 p.m. And for this afternoon's Kacheri, I am going to be featuring two male vocalists. And we are going to start the program with Dr. M. Balamurali Krishna. And it's a Thyagaraja composition set in the ragam Thodi. Vedalenu is the name of the composition, and Balamurali Krishna is accompanied by M.S. Anantraman on the violin, Guruvayur Durai on the mridangam, and T.H. Subhash Chandran on the ghatam. This is on the Sangeeta label. It's a CD titled as Carnatic Classical Vocal. So here is Dr. Balamurali Krishna with a Thyagaraja composition set in the ragam Thodi.

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You are listening to Kacheri, the monthly South Indian classical music program. The second male vocalist I'm featuring this afternoon is T.N. Seshagopalan. We just heard him sing another Tyagaraja composition, Hechari Gararara, set in the Ragam Yadukula Kamboji. And this is from his live performance in Palo Alto under the auspices of South India Fine Arts way back in 1998. And I have one more selection following this from the same concert. It's a Jayadeva composition set in the Ragam Behag Haririha. So here is T.N. Seshagopalan with Jayadeva composition in the Ragam Behag.

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You are listening to Kacheri, the monthly South Indian classical music program. Our phone number here is 408-900-9539. We just heard T.N. Seshagopalan sing Jayadeva composition Haririha in the Ragam Behag. And now we will go back to Dr. M. Balamurali Krishna, another Tyagaraja composition set in the Ragam Kalyani, Nidhi Chala, and this is one

Once again from the Sangeetha label CD titled Carnatic Classical Vocal, and the accompaniments on this song are Dwaram P. Manorama on the violin, Thanjavur Upendran on the mridangam, and T.H. Vinayak Ram on the ghatam. So here is Dr. Balamurali Krishna with the Tyagaraja composition, the Ragam Kalyani.

0: This is KKUP Cupertino 91.5 FM. You are listening to Kacheri, the monthly South Indian classical music program. The last song we heard is a Thyagaraja composition, Nidhi Chala, Setandaragam Kalyani, rendered by Dr. M. Balamurli Krishna. Before I continue with the rest of this afternoon's Kacheri, I want to first thank for the people who contributed during the last month's Reggae Music Marathon. 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This month we are going to have the oldies marathon, so I want to play a little promo about the oldies marathon now, and then make a few more announcements before continuing with the rest of this afternoon's Kacheri.
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Our phone number here is 408-900-9539. 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So now going back to our kacheri this afternoon, the next few songs will feature T.N. Seshgopalan, and once again these are from his live concerts that took place in the Bay Area, mostly under the auspices of South India Fine Arts. So the next one is also another featured song of this afternoon's kacheri, and once again it's a Tyagaraja composition set in the ragam Nalina Kanti, Mana Vyala Kinchara. So here is T.N. Seshagopalan with another Tyagaraja composition in the ragam Nalina Kanti.

0: This is KKUP Cupertino 91.5 FM. You are listening to Kacheri, the monthly South Indian classical music program. We just heard T.N. Seshagopalan sing Mana Vyala Kinchara, Tyagaraja composition set in the Ragam Nalina Kanti. This is from, again, his Palo Alto concert that took place in 1996. So I talked about an app, and so I want to play a little bit of promotion about that one, as well as another way you can help us with raising funds for the radio station, so, and continue with winding down the Kacheri for this afternoon after that.
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So we are going to have one more selection from T.N. Seshagopalan's Palo Alto concert that took place in 1996. He will be singing a Virutham in Tamil, followed by a Purandaradasa composition, Tirupati Venkata Ramana. I believe the ragam for this Virutham and composition is Hamsanandi. So here is T.N. Seshagopalan with a Virutham, followed by a Purandaradasa composition.

This is KKUP Cupertino 91.5 FM. You have been listening to Kacheri, the monthly South Indian classical music program that comes your way every second Sunday of the month from 3 p.m. to 5 p.m. The last song we heard is a composition of Sri Ramadasa, Hey Dayaluwa, Hey Kripaluwa, Sit in the Ragam Mand, sung by T.N. Seshagopalan. And this is from his concert that took place in Cupertino on 7th May 2000. And that is the penultimate song of this afternoon's Kacheri. And before I start the last song of this afternoon's Kacheri, please do tune in during the Oldies Marathon this weekend. It starts on August 14th and goes through August 16th. And wonderful way for you to show your appreciation of this unique radio station that's fully community supported. And coming up at 5 is Meeting of the Ways with Diane Solomon. Please stay tuned for that. And I will be back again next month, I believe on September 13th, second Sunday, every month, and bringing you another edition of South Indian classical music in the concert form, otherwise known as Kacheri. Our phone number here is 408-900-9539. And our website and stream address is kkupfm.org. And for the concluding song for this afternoon's Kacheri, we once again go back to Dr. Balamurali Krishna. This is a Tilana from his CD titled as Carnatic Vocal on the Tips or Raga label. It's set in the Ragam Ahir Bhairav, and he is accompanied by B.V. Raghavendra Rao on the violin, Ram Mohan Rao on the mridangam, and Balsai, B.V. Balsai on the flute. So I leave you with Dr. Balamurali Krishna singing a Tilana in the Ragam Ahir Bhairav. And until next time, this is Chris saying good evening and goodbye.

Thank you, Krish, for another wonderful monthly edition of the beautiful music of our Carnatic India. Welcome to A Meeting of the Ways here on KKUP, courtesy of our listener supporters, KKUP, Cupertino.

Well, thank you everyone for joining us here today on KKUP Cupertino, courtesy of our listener supporters. And again, big thanks to everybody who helped us fundraise this past month. Reggae Music Marathon raised enough to keep us on the air for another month. So thank you for that. And can't say enough about the support of our listener supporters who keep us on the air. We're going to begin our program with a short TED Talk. TED is an organization that seeks to have events all over the country where people speak about issues that affect a lot of people in a humanistic and educated kind of way. And I'm probably talking way too much, but today's talk is Eric Liu. He's going to be talking about how to revive your belief in democracy. And he's the founder of Citizen University, a nonprofit organization that seeks to build a culture of responsible citizenship across the U.S. And he's had some great books out. His book on engaged citizenship include Civil Sermons on Love, Responsibility,